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for the land just to come. Just about a couple of months ago or three, and as I said, I was from Hamburg just to come to the country that they called America. And I leave there, my father and my mother, just about a couple of months ago or three, and I buy me then a steamboat ship, the ticket, and I sailed across the salt and watery sea. 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

0: Did they get that reference?
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0: All good. I'll try to stay basic. 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I stay green in the lobby. 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

That's the Jonah Jones Quartet, along with a swing in Escarel, Blue Champagne, beginning yet another round of the Retro Cocktail Hour. This is on the album A Touch of Blue, 1960, one of a fine series of albums Jonah Jones made for Capitol Records. I'm Daryl Brogdon. Welcome to the Underground Martini Bunker, home of the Retro Cocktail Hour, where the music's always served up shaken, not stirred. Hope you'll stick around for some stereo overstimulation in this hour. Henry Mancini's here with music from Peter Gunn, plus the exotic sounds of the Waitiki Seven, Les Baxter and 101 Strings from K. Mango, Monty Moya and the Surfers, and that's not even a real band, plus a buried treasure of exotica music, Axel Stordahl's Jasmine and Jade. Let's get the Mai Tai shaken on the Retro Cocktail Hour.

The Vic Show and Orchestra, from Brass Laced with Strings, Love for Sale. Here in the Retro Cocktail Hour. That's 1961, part of RCA Victor's Stereo Action Series, featuring the sound your eyes can follow. Their hope was that while your eyes were following the music, you maybe would buy an RCA Victor stereo phonograph. In other words, it was a marketing gimmick. Before that, Henri René and his orchestra with Hansel and Pretzel. This from another RCA album, Riot in Rhythm. This one's got a cute cover where all the instruments in the band are crashing through a window right into your lap. Best viewed, I guess, with 3D glasses. I'm Daryl Brogdon. I'm wearing mine. How about you? This is the Retro Cocktail Hour, where in just a few minutes we'll hear something brand new by composer Tim Mayer, who's also the reed man and music director for the Waikiki 7. Right now, though, it's a band called the Moderns, who only did one album, Swingin' Easy, back in 1956. There's a small hotel on the Retro Cocktail Hour.

That's music by Tim Mayer from Tales of the Merman, Volume 2, here on the Retro Cocktail Hour. One phone call. This was originally a podcast and then a YouTube series for which Tim provided the music. And it runs the gamut from private eye jazz to exotica. In other words, highly recommended. You can get it at bandcamp.com. Before that, the classic sound of Henry Mancini from Peter Gunn and Walkin' Bass. They're featuring Raleigh Bundock on the Bull Fiddle, as it used to be called. Also, singer and accordion player extraordinaire Joe Mooney, You Go to My Head. Joe performed on the radio as a kid and later was an arranger for various big bands. He formed his own band in 1943 and kept it going in some form well into the 1950s. Thank you kindly for stopping by the Underground Martini Bunker for another round of the Retro Cocktail Hour. I'm Daryl Brogdon. In the next half hour, the hot, hot, hot Abbey Lane, joined by the Tito Puente Orchestra. Now, though, here's music by Stanley Wilson that was created for the TV series M-Squad. This was all about the Chicago PD's M-Squad, designed to take on organized crime. Lee Marvin was the star, and the music on this show is out of sight. No surprise, really, with guys like Count Basie, Benny Carter, even a young John Williams contributing the tunes. This is called The Cha-Cha Club on the Retro Cocktail Hour.

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The Waikiki 7 with Les Baxter's Tiki on the Retro Cocktail Hour. It's from the album New Sounds of Exotica, which came out in 2010. We also heard Belmonte and his orchestra with Melody and Cha-Cha. His full name was Phil Belmonte, and he jumped on the mambo craze in the late 1950s with several albums for Columbia and RCA Victor. He was also a songwriter. He contributed tunes to records for the Byrds and Joan Baez, among others. Also in that set, Abby Lane with Tito Puente and his orchestra from Be Mine Tonight with the famous Babalu. Still to come in the Retro Cocktail Hour, one of the great saloon singers, Matt Dennis, in a live recording from the 1950s, plus Axel Stordahl and his orchestra on Jasmine and Jade. 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

That's 101 Strings, conducted there by Les Baxter, here on the Retro Cocktail Hour. Affair in Aruba. It's music from the album K-Mango, 1970, and some say Les Baxter's last great exotica record. Still to come, we'll hear from Matt Dennis, a most prolific songwriter and a fabulous singer, with a tune recorded live at the Encore in Hollywood, 1955. Well, here's a mystery for you. Here's an album from 1963 called Percussionata. It's by Mati Moya and the Surfers. This album's kind of a cross between Cal Jaders, Latin jazz, and the exotic sounds of Arthur Lyman. The question is, just who was this Mati Moya dude? This appears to be his only album done for the Everest label, which originally did classical music, but after it was sold in 1962, became a budget label. Which makes me a little suspicious of this record. Maybe there really was a Mati Moya, but I've certainly never found any trace of this cat anywhere else. Whatever the deal, here's Cal Jaders' tune, Lucero, on the Retro Cocktail Hour.

0: There's Axel Stordahl and his orchestra from one of the real buried treasures of Exotica music, Jasmine and Jade, done in 1960. We heard Bubbles, Bangles and Beads. Also, the great singer-songwriter Matt Dennis in a live recording of the Encore in Hollywood, 1955, with The Land of Danger. You're in The Land of Danger with the Retro Cocktail Hour. I'm Daryl Brogdon, always glad for the pleasure of your company. 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
1: 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Over 2,000 pounds and 18 feet of gut-crunching, man-eating terror. By its size alone, it can overpower and devour any human. The deadliest jaws on land belong to Grizzly, rated PG, parental guidance suggested.

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2: What are you talking about?
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4: So? Ask him why don't he just take him.
2: That's the gun you say I took, mister?
3: That's the gun.
2: I'll tell you what. I'm going to take 5 bullets out of this here gun, see? Then I'm going to throw them away, like this. Now, I got 1 shell left in here. And I'm going to kill you with this 1 bullet if you try to take his gun.
5: Whirlwind came along and swept us, kept us spinning and spinning and spinning.
6: It was the rock and roll life that people think it is.
7: In stadiums around the world, the Masters of Arena Rock played to millions and made millions.
8: We wanted to give a show and leave the audience deafened, blinded, emotionally drained.
7: It was the year of the punk.
9: I don't know if we changed the world all that much. We certainly made it more interesting for a year or two.
10: When people say they couldn't play their instruments, then I say, who cares?
7: It was the year the disco inferno raged out of control.
11: I love disco. It's a major art form, but it was a kind of madness.
12: You danced. Up in the balcony and had sex, and you came down and you danced again. Psycho killer,
7: it was a year of darkness and danger.
13: For me, that period of time was more about getting out of your car fast before the Son of Sam would murder you.
14: I want him dead, dead, dead.
15: It was a time of grieving because of Ronnie Van Zant and the Lynyrd Skynyrd guys, Elvis Presley.
7: Was the year the king died. Oh, draw the
16: tears from your eyes. He would often say to me, you know, people say it's lonely at the top. He's, guess what? It's really lonely. Yeah, yeah.
17: The Elvis thing was really some kind of symbol that one thing was over and a new age had begun.
7: The stage was set for a changing of the guard. A time of fresh starts and tragic endings. 1977, the year behind the music.

0: So that I have 400 people trash the place. So there'd be like 500 people in the tiniest little apartment, and everybody's like, this, oh, this is great, all right, what a party, all right, this is great. Pretty wild times, man. People got launched through windows. I mean, just, I could go on for hours and run out of tape.
1: That's what kind of gave us our break, because there wasn't very many bands doing what we were doing, you know? And so when we did something, we really stuck out and got the attention.
2: We've mixed all different styles, attitudes and looks and you know, musical styles and visual styles to become something somewhat different.

0: what is it about the band that draws that furor?
1: Have you ever looked at some of these reviewers? They don't exactly have groupies, all right? So you might be slightly frustrated out there.
2: We're the ones that are getting all the, you know, the bad press and bad reviews on the videos and stuff, saying we're sexist.
3: This is Motley Crue. Their albums for Electra Asylum sell millions, and they're one of the top 10 grossing concert bands this year. Their albums include songs like Bastard, quote, Out Goes the Light, In Goes My Knife, Pull Out His Life, Consider That Bastard Dead. Livewire, quote, I'll either break her face or take down her legs, get my ways at will. Go for the throat, never let loose, going in for the kill. And Too Young to Fall in Love. Not a woman, but a whore. I can taste the hate.
2: We're just big kids, and we don't really give a hell what parents and politicians and stuff think. You know, we're not going to change our outlook on life in the way that we, you know, play our rock and roll for a bunch of politicians and people like that. But the devil may not, well, isn't to us. I mean, we're not religious in the sense of devil worshipers or Christians or Catholics or anything like that. I mean, we're just a rock and roll band, right? Devil could be to a 16-year-old girl, her mother, or to a 21-year-old guy, could be his boss. We're saying shout at whatever is holding you back from what you want to do. And the American dream for us, we were street kids, and a dream for us was to be in a rock and roll band and be successful. We've achieved it, and we're saying go for it. Pentagram.
4: A sign of, I mean, isn't that a symbol that devil worshippers?
5: No, it wards off werewolves.
4: Yeah. Oh, is that what it does?
5: Yeah. Woo! Oh. That's what I went through with Ozzy, you know, he comes in.
2: Get away from our booze. There's a lot of controversy behind this. And the reason why we put it right out here and we said, look at this. There's a pentagram.
4: It's not subliminal, is it?
2: But why don't you read? When we're telling these you know, religious fanatics, read this. Shout at the devil. It doesn't say shout with the devil. It's at the devil. And that's why we put the pentagram right on the front.
5: And a lot of things, if you stand in the middle of it, the evil can't get into you.
2: Right.
5: So it's actually a good symbol.
2: Yeah.
1: It's really a good luck symbol. And for whatever reason, you know, like the people we were talking about, the Washington Wives and the braiding records, and they didn't really do their homework. I think they kind of embarrassed themselves.

0: that go at the back of Head Force One, the combi section, which basically is backline monitors, front of house control, and this is the heavyweight equipment without which we can't do the show.
1: Adrian's amps.
2: Say Gonzo's?
1: Can we try and build something and then...
3: Well, I'm going to need...
1: Take the weights.
3: Yeah.
1: And then we'll try and build it.
3: Okay. So what is the designation of this box then? What are we going to call this box?
4: That's still the monitor.
1: Monitor
3: FX. Yeah. What we're trying to do is work out the weights of all the equipment and put it in the best possible orientation in a small area on the floor, which represents the size of the pallets on the aircraft. We marked out the size of the pallet, the allowable size of the pallet dimensions that we can use, and had to work within those restrictions, and also there's a height restriction as well. So
5: it'll take a couple of gigs before we really settle down. First one, I'd be a bit nervy as usual. When you're doing so much new material, then it's always a bit nerve-wracking. But yeah, basically, I mean, it's going well. You know, well, it has to, really, doesn't it?
6: We're ready now.
2: Well, here we are on Head Force One, or Head Force One and a half, I suppose, because it's a different aeroplane this year, because the registration was India Bravo last year. Well, we've put a different aeroplane, and it's about 10 years newer than the previous one. This one's Romeo X-Ray. So we've put in some nice business class seats, we've put in some new carpets for everything, we've cleaned everything,
7: sorted
2: everything out.
7: I wouldn't say it was the lap of luxury, but it's jolly comfy.
2: Here we are in what would normally be 60 passengers sitting in this compartment space and a galley and a couple of toilets, everything else. They're all gone. We've lined it with a cargo liner, and there's various information on here in terms of the loading and how much load we can put in and where it's situated on the aircraft along the walls. To accomplish the loading, we've got these five steel plates here, which in effect are pallets. The load sits on those. We've got five of them, about a ton apiece, so about 5,000 kilos of stuff goes in here. The only restriction we have, really, is that everything has to be able to fit through the main doors. As long as it'll go through here, it'll go on board the aircraft.

0: price.
1: And that a production of this size and a band of this size have actually played there in a long time. And that has been a challenging show. And we're going to have to make the show work. Bali's a smaller venue. At the moment, they don't have enough PA on the island to actually fulfil our requirements. So at the moment, they're looking for more PA. And we really won't know how good that PA is until we actually get there, plug it in and make some noise through it.
2: We had a lot of problems up front. I didn't actually decide, finally, until about 2 days before we were due to arrive there, they were going to go. Dickie had to go out from Moscow early to try to put a crew together. He had to get a new production manager and almost start from scratch. I mean, I had a sleepless night about 3 nights before, wondering, are we going to do this or not?

0: And you're ready to come here
1: almost 20 years.
2: All my friends in Indonesia, they come from every single city in from a different direction. They finally found their idol in here. They forget their religion, they forget their skin, they forget everything. They just want to hear and sing Iron Maiden song.
3: You wouldn't call this our normal stage. This is the show we've had a lot of trouble sort of getting together. Really nice people, they haven't done many shows here. The stage is made up all sorts of different steel and towers and trusses, and there's like loads of it back here that's all rusty. It's all a little bit bent.
4: God, this stage has got a hell of a slope on it.
3: I spent 2 months asking them if there's any layer scaffolding available. They told me there wasn't. This is the first thing I found when I walked into the building.
4: Loads of it.
3: When you hit it, it comes white smoke. It's a fire extinguisher. What you have is the wrong stuff. You just brought CO2 gas. Is there a fire station near here?
2: I don't know.
3: Some firemen?
5: Yeah.
3: That's the show power right there, the whole lot. Don't fall into that. That's all live. That whole thing is live. You know, obviously what we're used to is a door that's closed. When you open it, it disconnects everything, makes it safe. This is completely live, the whole lot. And if it rains, it's going to be getting wet.
6: Standard procedure is a bomb dog. We're going to go ahead and check the production office for bombs, and we're doing it all over the venue. And it's serious, you know, it's a serious threat.
7: There's no time to prepare.
6: So there we go, the dressing rooms are safe, and we didn't find any bombs in there, which is nice to know.
8: Some tours go dead easy, some go a little bit awry. And as you know, in Indonesia, there were a few hiccups there.
3: What have you got in here?
6: Oh my God.
3: This isn't the same as the photograph that we sent you.
9: What was very heartening for me was I talked to Dickie, and a couple of days before, he's getting all very defensive about the production crew there, saying, well, they're really nice people, the most wonderful people, and they're trying really hard. From really the nightmare scenario of 3 days before, then it ended out to be a pretty cracking show.
10: It's nice, you can't listen. I haven't been out much, due to the fact someone said I might get kidnapped.

0: the gig in the end. Thought it was going to be one of the worst and a bit of a nightmare, but it's turned out all right. Tower's still standing, set's still standing. It was all pretty good. Nice, easy day.
1: Yeah, good gig. Went really well, actually. Got the full show up, all the drapes. The only thing that was missing was probably the CO2 effect. They just brought us the wrong stuff, basically. But yeah, everyone, we're all a bit tired and we're heading off to Bali next for our second Indonesian show. So, and we're getting bitten by mosquitoes. Nighty night.
0: We were back in Norfolk all those months ago.
2: Everybody hated us. They didn't want us to use our special effects, and we couldn't do this, and we couldn't have a sound check.
3: Major groups would say, no, we don't want this. No, no, definitely not that makeup band. And their manager would say, but if you have the makeup band, we'll sell out and you'll make more money.
4: There were times when the headline act would come over and say, listen, JR, you really don't want to go on after these guys. We'll act as special guests tonight. You guys close the show.
5: Kiss was opening for Black Sabbath, and Geezer Butler, the bass player of Sabbath, comes over and stands next to me. And I was being who I am on stage. And I went, yeah, how you doing? Wah! And he ran off. Ozzy, in retrospect, later came back and said, that's when I knew Black Sabbath days were over, because when you let the opening band spook you, it's just a matter of time.
6: Rock and roll!
5: We were on tour all the time. I was a 24-hour whore. All I ever thought about was sex. And I couldn't wait to get off stage so I could go back to the hotels and do the encore.
4: As far as Gene, really, he didn't have a whole lot to do to occupy his time at 1 o'clock in the morning in Podunk, wherever, you know. He was on a constant prowl.
5: The maid came to clean the room. I did her. I went to get a checkup. The nurse was there. Boom, did her. There wasn't a girl that was off limits. And I enjoyed every one of them.
4: A lot of the groupies were just blown away by the spectacle. Women would drive hundreds of miles overnight from gig to gig.
2: You know Gene's trademark where he would do his point and all that? That was the trigger. It was part of the show, but he incorporated that into identifying who he wanted.
5: If I saw a girl in the audience, I'd look over to my roadie. 14-3. 14 rows, 3. From right to left, you go 3. Bring that one back.
2: These guys, you know, they were wild.
7: We were pretty full of ourselves. We thought we were quite big, and we were going to do a photo shoot. So we put on our outfits and proceeded to walk to Central Park.
8: And we're just trotting through Central Park like it's nothing.
7: And we went with the idea of freaking people out and getting these great reaction shots. We got reaction shots. It looked like an old woman was looking at her canaster partner.
9: Only in New York will you see that, where you can walk by somebody with Kiss makeup on and there'll be no reaction.
10: Could you look hotter than hell?
11: The back cover shot that appeared on the Hotter Than Hell album got so out of hand and crazy.
7: Norman Seeff was the photographer chosen to shoot the album cover. He came up with this idea of a Fellini-esque scene. Had people dressed like birds, had women painted silver, and only had thongs on. I remember thinking, this is great, but it calls for being a little looser.
8: The photo shoot turned in to like the biggest party in the world.
9: You know, there was guys kissing guys kissing guys, girls kissing girls. Yeah, everything went at that photo shoot.
8: I had this girl with some sort of a head on her, and then Paul was in some bed with some other girl. I think Gene's the only one who didn't get drunk that night with us because he doesn't drink.
7: It was decided that I would be less dangerous to myself if I were locked in a car. To be in such sad shape that someone could actually lock you in a car and you couldn't figure out how to get out lets you know the kind of shape I was in.
2: These guys had this aura and this feeling that they were the biggest thing. They were the next big thing. I remember Peter telling me, we're doing really great. I was thinking, they're really not doing that great.
3: Unfortunately, the first three albums really never sold very much.
7: There was a great disparity between how many people were coming to see us live and how many people were buying our albums. And people would tell us, you know, your albums don't sound like what you are live. You know, they don't capture what you are.
5: So we basically decided to do a live record.
6: They always wanted things to sound bigger and bigger and bigger, larger than life, which is, that's their philosophy. And I thought, well, this is pretty cool. They may not be the greatest musicians in the world, but with a little work, we can make this into something.
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7: We recorded a lion's share of Kiss Alive at Cobo Hall in Detroit.
13: When I did that live recording, that was it. That blew the lid off.
14: You could see it in the picture of what it must have been like to play that night. You could feel the energy. It was just magic, man. It was really magic.
15: Kiss is a band that needs to be seen to be heard. This allowed you to relive that concert experience time after time after time after time.
5: The record explodes. A double album goes gold, platinum, double platinum, triple platinum, just kept going.
7: We had no idea what we had created. That was really the rocket that took off and started the Kiss explosion, or Kisteria full bloom.
3: As well, because he played bass on a lot of sessions that I did in London.
16: The rhythm section during the mid-60s onwards, Bobby Graham on drums, John Paul Jones on bass, Jimmy and myself. We come to the end of this roaring rock number, you know, one or the other of us had done a fantastic solo, you know, it had been really tight and super, and you get this voice from the box going, yeah, lads, that was kind of all right, yeah, can we try another one? Take 39, and that's how it's been for 39 takes, you know. You've given your heart, you've done, you know, and all you get from the box. Yeah, that was okay. What kind of inspiration are these people portraying to you, you know?
17: It was fun in the beginning of it, when it was like, oh, do what you want. But then it, 80%, 90% of the time, I didn't know what session I was going in on. And one day I did a Muzak session. And it was horrific. It was just reading music all the way through. They don't stop. It's just like you hear it in these horrific lift things, you know. You just keep turning the music and playing. Oh, that's it, I'm finished, I'm out. And that was at the time when I was hanging around with Jeff, going to Yardbirds gigs, and the bass player decided to leave the band, and I joined on bass just to help me out on a couple of gigs, and then it was on to guitar.
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19: Paul Samuel Smith decided to come off the road and concentrate on producing. Jimmy, amazingly enough, joined us on bass for a while.
20: Anyone that can play as well as Jimmy can play bass pretty well, you know. He was so keen to get in the band. He really, you know, he really wanted to join. It was like a little boy, you know. Yeah, I'll play bass, you know. I'll play tambourine if you want, you know, whatever. When we played the Carousel in San Francisco, and it was one of those days when Jeff was ill. They made an announcement on the PA. They said, oh, well, Jeff Beck won't be doing this gig, but the bass player's going to play lead guitar. And everyone's like, oh, no, you know. Of course, the bass player was Jimmy Page, so I think they were quite satisfied.
21: They were touring here. I think, there was a lot of hope for what was going to happen, and I think Beck kind of flaked, ran off to be with his girlfriend in the middle of a tour, and I think the band lost steam.
22: I freaked out, went mad, had a breakdown, and I think I walked out and left the band. So the Yardbirds continued without me, and I disappeared. Jim carried on.
18: Now taking over the lead guitarist slot, Jimmy Page impressed his fellow bandmates with his six-string virtuosity.
19: He brought his beautiful skill with chording and riffing and a much harder edge. And he was very disciplined. He'd come from session work. He was a very professional guy, you know. And he was ambitious and he was fresh. So he brought all that energy into the last 18 months of the band. You know, what I would have called the harder-edged, precursor Led Zeppelin mood with Jimmy Page.
18: Jimmy's tenure with the Yardbirds turned out to be short-lived, but something bigger was waiting right around the corner.
0: You know, after sort of working for a long period and no money at the end of it and all that sort of thing, there was big management disputes. Just no chance.
21: As much as Jimmy wanted to keep it going, they finally decided there are other things they could do. And I think there were different musical things going on with everybody.
1: He knew, and we knew, we all knew that this was the Yardbirds' last tour. And he also knew that he was going to get the name. And you knew from the musicianship that he had that anyone who was going to be in the band with him had to be up to that caliber, which was going to be very high. John Paul Jones, of course, knew Jimmy from the old session days, and he said, listen, he said, I heard you're forming a band. He said, I wouldn't mind going on the road, you know, what's it going to be? And that's how they all got together.
4: I was moping around the house one day, and my missus said to me, will you stop moping around the house? Why don't you join a band or something? She said, Jimmy Page is forming a group because he just left the Yardbirds. She said, why don't you give him a ring, you know?
23: My brother calls me, he says this, Jimmy Page and John Paul Jones have gotten together. I went, fucking hell. Those two?
24: John Paul's like an expert. John Paul's the music boffin. So they had the music boffin in the background, who's a good keyboard player, good bass player, you know, brilliant musician.
1: The two singers actually had an underground sort of name at that time in 68 with Joe Cocker and Terry Reid.
25: He asked me to be the singer in this new band that he's putting together, which I was very impressed. I said, well, I'd love to do this. Can you hold that thought? If you're not in now, you're out.
1: Terry Reid couldn't do it. He said, I know this great singer who lives in Wolverhampton or wherever called Robert Plant. So Jimmy and Peter went up to see Robert Plant perform somewhere.
18: Jimmy was so impressed with Robert Plant's singing that he invited the fledgling vocalist to his boathouse on the Thames, where the two discovered they shared the same love of the blues. Robert was now in, and the pieces were falling into place.
26: Robert is amazing. He was just, you know, the boy from Birmingham. He had such a powerful, strong presence about him. I don't know, when Robert walked in a room, you just noticed him.
18: Robert Plant immediately went to work convincing his friend, drummer John Bonham, to join the new band.
24: Bonzo didn't want to join the band for the longest time. He was earning good money in the local dance band, I suppose. He didn't want to jeopardize that. He didn't want to leave.
18: Encouraged by the enthusiasm of his old friend, Robert Plant, John Bonham accepted Page's offer and decided to join.
4: The first time we all met in this little room in Gerrard Street, just to see if we could even stand each other. So we said, well, you know, we're all here, you know, what are we going to play? And Jimmy said, well, Albert, do you know a number called The Train? Train kept her rolling. No. We said, well, it's easy. It's just go, you know, just sort of on an E, but just the G to the G. He started off. So he said, all right, then, okay, count it in. And suddenly went, fuck, you know. The room exploded. Oh, and then we just looked at each other and said, right, we're on, you know, this is it. This is going to work.
27: The chemistry amongst the four of them, their look, their sound, their knowledge of music, Bonham's steady anchor on the drums, Page's riffs. They knew how at the time, how to jam and not lose the jam. They knew when to come back at the proper time, very tightly.
24: Robert brought a lot of the blues to Led Zeppelin. You know, he was a real blues man, great harp player, you know, great front man, looked the part, but he was a real blueser. Bonzo was just this unreal drummer. So they were a great package.
4: Under the name of the New Yardbirds, nobody else would book us under anything else. You know, they'd go, oh, the hell are they? Oh, Jimmy, well, we know Jimmy Page and we know the Yardbirds. You're going to have to be the New Yardbirds. We rehearsed an act, an album, and a tour in about 3 weeks, and it took off.
21: He had gigs that were contracted under the name the Yardbirds, so Zeppelin did their, you know, first 6-8 gigs under that New Yardbirds.
2: Cambridge to come to the recording sessions. Guitarist and singer David Gilmour was shocked by what he found.
6: In the flesh, he was a little bit strange and glazed eyes. And for me, having not seen him for a while, it was quite alarming to see him like that. I didn't know how alarming or how alarmed I should be or how permanent that sort of thing was, or whether it was just a moment. You see, you don't really think about it.
2: Barrett was becoming increasingly erratic. He was taking too many drugs and didn't like the limelight. When his song See Emily Play climbed into the top 10, the cracks began to appear.
8: I think we did a lot more pops shows and ballrooms. And I think that was probably a bit more difficult for them. And that was probably a bit difficult for Sid.
9: Sid didn't want to play. I was particularly feeling quite the same. I didn't want to really play it. And I don't think any of the band wanted to play it. So it pissed the audiences off a lot. Had a few beer bottles and stuff thrown at us.
2: These shows were a million miles away from Pink Floyd's underground home base, where the band, like its audience, was lost in the light show.
10: They were deliberately devoid of personality. They didn't talk much. You know, the fact that they were covered with these lights all the time.

0: They'd all, you know, study their instruments for it. Nobody looked out.
1: Are you having a good time? Yeah, let's go, clap your hands, all that stuff. We'd never done that. In fact, we did like to hide behind the lights. And it became a kind of, who are these people?
2: My memory of seeing them is walking around the stage trying to work out where the noise came from. What Rick played and what Sid played were very, very well blended together.
3: When Barrett emerged from the shadows and into the studio lights of Top of the Pops, he went into meltdown.
4: The second week that we went in, Sid was very disgruntled, and he started saying, why should I have to do this? John Lennon doesn't have to do this. And I was looking at him going, what the fuck are you talking about? You know, this is it. This is what we've worked all these years to achieve, is this. This is the sort of pinnacle of success, and you don't want to do it. You're mad. Well, of course he was mad, but, I mean, that, you know, that wasn't the point. It was just... It was a really clear indicator. I mean, I was shocked. I was really shocked.
2: Sid would get suddenly was starting to get recognised. And he would be a sort of, you know, scrumptious pop idol. Maybe he sort of thought, do I really want this life? Is this really what I want? And maybe that's what was coming out unconsciously then in all the wacky behaviour. I mean, was all the wacky behaviour a rejection of becoming a pop star?
4: I remember one day we were going off to do a gig and we went to pick him up and he jumped into the car and he was wearing a frock, you know. I said, what are you doing, Sid? And he said, I'm homosexual. And he went through this whole thing, you know, where he pretended to be gay for, like, days on end.
3: Floyd was losing not only its leader, but also the writer responsible for much of its original material and hit singles.
5: So, you know, we took a very positive view and we all went, don't show me. You know, there was denial at the ultimate level, really.
1: I mean, Roger had a theory he was a schizophrenic. I don't think it's true. I don't think he was. But I'm still convinced that he took a huge overdose of acid and destroyed his brain cells. He went to see Ronnie Lang, and he said, there's nothing we can do for him. You know, physically, the brain has actually been destroyed. So, very sad.
3: No amount of English reserve could mask the fact that Barrett was now an acid casualty, virtually unable to perform. The other band members called a crisis meeting with managers Peter Jenner, Andrew King and Brian Morrison.
4: Peter Jenner and Andrew King were absolutely convinced that without Sid there was no Pink Floyd.
6: This is listeners reporting.
2: Panic and terrible concern, because it was also, it was a mixture of a sort of business panic, because we need another single. Sid, please, can you write another single?
4: Sid didn't know what he thought. Sid's got an idea. Oh, really, what is it? Sid thinks you should hire two girl saxophone players. and that was it, I think. Oh, yeah, well, no. You know, no.
2: Brian Morrison, who was a Barrow boy, said, the name's Pink Floyd. As long as we put out the Pink Floyd, no one's going to know the difference. By the way, which one of you is Sid?
3: It was Barrett's old Cambridge friend, David Gilmour, who was asked by the band to join Pink Floyd.
7: When you're all young, thrusting, ambitious people in your early 20s, you have a brutality about the things you do, that, your ambition is driving you forwards without much care for other people's feelings, to be frank. And you have plenty of time to feel guilty later.
3: As 1967 gave way to 1968, Syd Barrett gave way to David Gilmour as Pink Floyd passed through a brief five-member transition.
5: I think it was odd for David, it was odd for Syd, and the rest of us were a bit embarrassed about it. We nearly said something. That's how bad it was.
1: So I think it was difficult for David because when he came into the band, I think his role was to try and play Syd's guitar parts.

0: was his band. It was him and about him. I think I coped with it okay. There were moments of feeling lost on stage and not knowing what the hell was going on around me. And I did tend to spend some of my time with my back to the audience, sort of sliding, you know, mic stand legs up the guitar and making weird noises in feeling rather embarrassed. But that's not all the time. It's quite a bit of the time it really worked and gelled, and you started thinking, yeah, I'm beginning to get what we're on about here.
1: The band was now recording that difficult second album, A Saucer Full of Secrets.
0: Some of the tracks were already recorded. I think Set the Controls for the Heart of the Sun, which is Roger's first real moment of glory, I suppose, was already pretty well done. And I think there's a sort of a guitar on there that Sid did, and there's a bit of guitar on there that I did. I think that's the only moment that we share on a track. One of the things that worked quite well were sort of very rhythmic moments. We did break some new ground by actually allowing the music sometimes to sort of drop down, drop away, and become this more sort of ethereal, spacey music.
1: It was deep space that now attracted the Floyds' attention, as it did countless millions of other hopefuls worldwide in 1969.
2: World television audience of 600 million people this afternoon watched the Apollo 11 spacecraft launched into a perfect blue sky above Cape Kennedy in Florida.
1: As the first men walked on the moon, Pink Floyd played along with the TV pictures for the BBC.
0: We were there in the studio playing live while people were walking on the moon. I can't quite imagine it today, that behind a program they'd have a pop group making up a jam live in the studio while that was going on. Ah, those were the days.

0: When the Floyds returned to Earth, they discovered that producing singles without Barrett was mission impossible.
1: We all tried to write singles. Point Me at the Sky was one notable failure. Do it. And eventually we just sort of gave up and went, well, we can't do that. All right, what can we do? Well, we do long things then, you know.

0: careful with that axe, Eugene, announced a Floyd of extended, rock-driven soundscapes and implied narratives, a kind of space rock made by an unidentified crew now journeying without a captain.
1: We were fantastically insular. We didn't really want to be influenced by other people and things that were going on. We were fiercely independent of what we were doing. We did learn quite a lot about improvising and about listening to what others.

classical pretensions, saucepans full of secrets, all of which the Floyd embraced.

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2: 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Does it mean what it feels? 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

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Venus, no goddess, oddest. In a place that got the hottest. Don't even look back at Mercury, used to show in days the longest. 176 Earth days from dawn to dawn. We'll be honest, let's be honest. Stop at Mars, that's terrestrial planet, tell Pluto research. Tissue samples, ample, expired colonists. Rat race in space, we all in it. What you calling it, whatever. Let's get out of here, we calling it. Past Jupiter, Earth people stupider. But New York, California, titanium tough. All these gas giant tyrants, they passing gas overload.

0: sexy yet devastating. Such incapacity to swallow Earth whole, even the pole. Doing deep research into Uranus. Laugh at that, tell me where your brain is. 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Passage through the Kuiper Belt is treacherous. Dwarf planets, glacial, volatile ice, awareness spatial.
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I, as a member of parliament with 9 others, visited Buchenwald concentration camp. Some people believe that the reports of what happened there are exaggerated. No words could exaggerate. We saw and we know. The reality was indescribably worse than these pictures. You cannot photograph suffering, only its results.

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2: 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We are not alone. 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

presents another exciting glimpse of a living legend in the making. The Summer of the Big Kahuna. The Big Kahuna's welcome at L.A. International Airport was gala indeed. The Boss Jocks broadcast the word of the Big Kahuna's arrival to all Los Angeles, and an excited throng gathered at Gate 82. Gary Mack, with many Tahitian dancers and drummers, assembled in front of the crowd inside the terminal building. The Jet Clipper touchdown. The passengers came toward the gate, constantly looking back over their shoulders. Then a feather-capped apparition electrified the audience as drums and dancers welcomed for the first time to Los Angeles in all his pristine glory, the Big Kahuna. Stay tuned to Boss Radio for another episode in the adventuresome trip of...

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1: We're listening to Max Frost, President of the United States. Max Frost at 14, a rock and roll singer. At 16, a multimillionaire. And at 24, president. Max Frost's youth platform sent the kids to the polls and him to the White House.
2: 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Give me the power!
1: You've been listening to Max Frost, youngest president in history. His policy, amend the Constitution. His aim, install all citizens over 30 in old age camps. Never has the U.S. had a president like Max Frost. And God help you if you're over 30. The voting age is now 14. Wild in the Streets, starring Shelley Winters, Christopher Jones, Diane Barcy, Hal Holbrook, Richard Pryor, and guest star Ed Begley, is the most daring motion picture ever made. Wild in the Streets. If you're under 30, you'll want to see it. If you're over 30, you better see it.

Russ Meyer, the man who knows what to do with beautiful women, now takes them all beyond the Valley of the Dolls. This is not a sequel. There has never been anything like it. 20th Century Fox presents Beyond the Valley of the Dolls. In color, rated X. No one under 17 is admitted.

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Hi, this is Tommy James of Tommy James and Shondells. We've got a brand new album with a brand new sound. We call it Traveling. We know you're too hip to be hype, so get to know us. We'll be good to your head. Don't forget, Traveling on Roulette Records. Thank you, KOL.

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0: Now for some cool music about Hormel wieners.
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0: Gems album on Stereo 8, cartridge tape from RCA.
1: Yeah, yeah.
0: It's all from the birds, the bees, and the monkeys.
1: You dig?
0: And here's Davy Jones.
1: It sounds when you're in your car that you're in a recording studio with $100,000 worth of equipment.
0: On Stereo 8, cartridge tape from RCA.
1: Yeah, great.

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1: Get up in the morning, so I'm in the grind. Here with a dog and Chris.

Softman has been hardening on you lately. Dad, are you despondent because your stock slipped 14 points in one day? If so, stop worrying. Help is on the way. Help is the new Beatles movie. We're telling you about it now because it took you so long to get down to see A Hard Day's Night, the Beatles' first movie. Once you were there, you laughed just as hard as any of the critics, including your own sons and daughters. So here's our helpful hint for troubled grown-ups. See Help. It's in color. It's a United Artists release. It's got spine-tickling adventure, side-tingling laughter, and a Beatles' eye view of this much-too-serious world. So be the first adult in your group to seek Help from the Beatles. Then, recommend to the kids.

Hi, this is Gary Usher, the producer of The Birds. I've been asked to say a few words about the new Birds LP entitled The Notorious Bird Brothers. I hope the album will be a new experience for you, as it was for myself and The Birds. We've tried to give you something new in recording, and with the use of the Moog synthesizer, we tried to do something completely different for all of you. 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The album we feel is the best to date, and we sure hope you agree.

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0: I'm Nate with East Idaho News. How's work going today?
1: It's going good.
0: We just came because we understand that you're a big Kiss fan.
1: Yes, I am.
0: Are you going to their show in September?
1: Yes, I am.
0: Yeah?
1: Are you going to try to?
0: You're going to try to? Have you seen them before?
1: Yeah.
0: In person, have you gone to a show before?
1: No, I have not.
0: Just videos online.
1: Gene Simmons was, I mean, I was amazed at Kiss, and it blew my mind. When Gene Simmons would walk up to the stage with lighter fluid or some kind of lighter fluid, and then he would just spit it and dip back away real fast.
0: That's cool. Well, I have a message here for you.
2: Hi, Leo, it's Gene Simmons. The whole band is looking forward to seeing you in Salt Lake City. Hang in there. It's only a few days away. You're going to see the show of your life as our guest. God bless.
0: Did you catch that? He wants to send you and a friend, a guest, down to meet them in Salt Lake City. Backstage, you're going to meet him. He's going to give you tickets to the show, everything. What do you think of that?
1: That's cool. That's my guy, man.
0: That's your guy. All right, so we have something else for you. You know, you got to get down there. So Ashley Furniture wanted to give you a gas card that you can go down, fill up your car, and then go get some dinner beforehand. Either at Cheesecake Factory, Red Lobster, Panera, Buffalo Wild Wings, Jamba, or Cold Stone. These are for you.
1: All right.
0: Anything you want to say to Gene?
1: Hey, thank you, my man.
0: All right.
1: Quite a guy, but I would definitely like to meet you in person.
0: Well, you're going to.
1: I've seen your shows. I've seen what a beautiful lady and a beautiful wife you have. And I wanna thank you for the many years that you went out and rock and roll those people, man. I really love it, man. I mean, Kiss blows my mind still.
0: Well, you're going to get to meet them and shake his hand and tell him that in person.
1: Okay.
0: All right, buddy. Is this your mom? Describe to me how big of a fan your son is.
3: Well, the biggest. When he was little, he started drumming because of Kiss. I mean, and now he's got this humongous set that he goes out and plays it. I mean, he loves Kiss. He really does.
0: So what will this mean to him, getting to meet them and go to a show?
3: Oh, my goodness. This will be the highlight of his whole life. I mean, it really will, because he has just... I'm sorry. This means a lot to me, too. But... No, he's a real good kid. Everybody loves him.
0: What does this mean to Leo? What will this mean?
4: Words can't express. He's loved Kiss forever, and yeah, I'm in awe at the moment.

Well, yesterday, Miss Lindsey Graham did not receive her way exactly as she demanded it, directly to the letter. And this put her into a state. Beyond a tizzy, this was a full-on hissy fit right there in public. She threatened destruction on the Democratic Party till hell would have it no more. Then she snatched up her petticoats, called for her carriage, and made for the plantation, whipping them horses hell for leather. Upon arrival, it is said that she stormed up to her bedroom suite, where the upstairs servants reported hearing her ripping the heads off of several of her darlings, before falling into a deep and troubled slumber.

Siren Lake. Use my neck to take inventory. What's wrong? You crying? Oh, you folks made it back again, huh? Man, this stuff is getting ridiculous. What was it this time? Well, they heard it. You were with me again, huh? Don't leave us alone. You cut off your lines too. But I can't tell you to stop crying because I know you're hurt. And it's hard for them to understand that two people like us can love each other. They seem to forget who was.

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I got my papers from Uncle Sam. And I went down, you know. Yeah, I got to go about another 2 weeks. But like, wherever I go,

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2: Now that our senses cleared, we realized that the experiment was at an end. That from now on, it was either escape or be destroyed.
3: Another moment, I think I'll have this lock worked loose. And if we escape, then what?
4: We'll worry about that after we get out of this mouse cage.
3: Suppose we don't make it.
4: At least you've written the story on that scrap of paper. Someone may find it and read it.
3: Nobody will believe it.
4: Why'd you bother to write it?
3: I don't know. I suppose I want the

Now we are taking back time, no longer waiting for signs, no faking, making no jive, shaking foundations alive, waking up nations arise and bring creation to shine. A battle set for the fire child, burning with eyes wild. Flames fall straight from space into the atmosphere. Names new, burning from earth into the stratosphere. Suns and stars and broken jars. Come on. It's the power burning death to life with the fire of justice.

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1: 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Harley was active in the local music scene through his band, Sherry and the Psychedelics, as well as his work at the Music Factory Studio in Soulsbyville, where he offered lessons in rock and roll and professional recording services. Sadly, Harley passed in 2022 after battling lung disease. His son Reed reached out to us and donated some of Harley's equipment that is being used in our transmission system today. Harley will be missed, but his love for music and our community will live on.

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Chain away from around my leg. These stripes can't hurt me. But the chain gonna kill me dead. One more time. Hey, pick me up. Put me down in the county jail. Hey, pick me up. Have put me down.

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Is it enough? Where's the information?

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1: Oh yeah, that's newest rage.
0: All right, you're rolling. This is Any Old Town, take four, Waylon.

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0: If there is a word that expresses the Washington reaction to the Russian space spectacular today, the word is admiration.
1: The actual getting out of the capsule itself was more or less the next thing to happen.
0: A more accurate word might be envy.
2: Soviet scientists are talking now in terms of landing a man on the moon.
1: It was going to happen sooner or later. 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
0: The Russians started ahead of us in space ventures. They have been ahead. What they did today proves they are still ahead.
1: The Gemini capsule would certainly be equipped to perform.
0: On the fourth flight, which could come late this year, one of the American pilots will step outside.

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0: All right. We're going to start this new show. It's called Classical for Beginners. This is the first hour. I'm your host, Jimmy XS. And I'm a beginner in classical myself. And so, is it okay to say this would be like the blind leading the blind? Beethoven was deaf by the time he died, and he had his hearing in the beginning of his writing symphonies, but he started losing his hearing over time. And I think we're going to talk about Beethoven's Fifth Symphony right now, and we're going to listen to it as well, and because it's generally regarded as, one of the cornerstones of all of Western music.

So this is a good place to start. And you probably are familiar with the one part of it. It's the opening motif. And a motif is something that it repeats over and over. And it doesn't even have to be, you know, in music. It could be in art or, you know, a painting or movies or whatever. And so when this one starts out, it's got this motif that you're probably going to recognize. And I think something that was new here is he took this motif. There's four movements. This was during the classical era of classical music. And all right, like the most popular, or the one when they're talking about eras of classical music, the earliest would be, say, Baroque, 1600 to 1750. Then the classical eras from 1750 to 1820 or so, you know, and that stuff is pretty strict. And then the Romantic era starts around 1820 on to like 1900, and then basically 1900 and until today is just like 20th century or modern classical music. So anyway, Beethoven finished writing his third symphony, I think, and then so he started on this, the fifth symphony, and then he was working on a couple other ones at the same time, and then he, I think in 1804 he started writing this, and then he finished in 1808 and debuted it, you know, in December of 1808. So, and it was cold, and he also debuted his sixth symphony as well that same night, and it was a really cold place, and it went on for 4 hours, and so I guess it wasn't really well received at first because people were all burned out and stuff. So this the fifth symphony has four movements, which is like, you know, symphonies, which was one of the most popular, you know, there's sonatas and concertos and stuff. And so the symphonies during the classical era usually had three or four movements. And this is during the classical era, but there's some elements of the Romantic era, which basically Beethoven ushered in. And then with more, you know, expressive and emotional type music, instead of this more rigid and structured stuff going on. And he reintroduces some of the ideas from the first movement in the fourth movement, which was unusual. I don't know if anyone did it before this symphony. And so also it starts, you know, the beginning is the first movement is in C minor, and that is, you know, minor chords are like our darkness and despair and you know, bummer. And then by the time he gets to the fourth, the final movement of the piece, it's in C major, and he's like, bah, you know, into the light, man, and triumph. That is Beethoven's fifth symphony. And so, you know, that was like in 1808, say, he debuted that. And he was actually conducting it as well, the debut. And then, since then, there's been, it's one of the most popular symphonies, really, on Earth, I would think. You know, but there's people, you know, there's the critics, and there's the people who, you know, are fans of classical music, and they're all like, I prefer his ninth symphony. You know, a lot of people say that, and it's not even unusual to hear someone say that, so
we'll check that one out later. But anyway, this recording is the conductor is Carlos Keebler, and it was recorded in 1975. And this is on the Deutsche Grammophon record label, coincidentally the oldest record label in the world. And so this particular recording is what is referred to as a reference recording, because there's other versions, other symphonies in other cities, performing Beethoven's Fifth. There's many, many. And then, so basically, when there's a new one, these people who are in the know will say, well, how does it compare to Cleaver's performance, conduction in 1975. So it's kind of a base point. So we'll, sometimes these things can go kind of fast. Sometimes they can go slow, and different parts are accentuated, in the orchestra. And so it's always the same thing that these people are performing, but there's a lot of variations. And so we're going to listen to Beethoven's Fifth Symphony right now. And keep your ears open for this motif, man. Something that repeats, right? It's how it starts, and it's still going on at the end. This whole symphony, all four movements, we're going to listen to all four of them, and it's about 30 minutes long. So, buckle in, man. I'm Jimmy XS. This is Classical for Beginners.

0: probably the most famous single theme in music is that which opens Beethoven's Fifth Symphony. And today, the distinguished American composer and conductor, Mr. Leonard Bernstein, is going to show us what this theme and two others from the same symphony meant to Beethoven. When he wrote this symphony, he was going blind, and he had gone deaf long ago. So he had to trust to his imagination rather than his ears. And Mr. Bernstein will show us how, being a triumphant genius, he was able to do this.
1: We are going to try to perform for you today a curious and rather difficult experiment. We are going to take the first movement of Beethoven's Fifth Symphony and rewrite it. Now, don't get scared. We're going to use only notes that Beethoven himself wrote. We're going to take certain discarded sketches that Beethoven wrote, intending to use them in this symphony, and find out why he rejected them by putting them back into the symphony and seeing how the symphony would have sounded with them. Then we can guess at the reasons for his rejecting these sketches. And what is more important, perhaps we can get a glimpse into the composer's mind as it moves through this mysterious creative process we call composing. Bar in this movement is based in one way or another directly on these four notes, three G's and an E flat. What is it about these three G's and an E flat, three eighth notes and a half note, that are so pregnant and so meaningful that a whole symphonic movement can be born of them? They're three G's and an E flat, nothing more. Anybody could have thought of them, maybe. People have been wondering for years just what it is that endows this musical figure with such potency. All kinds of silly music appreciation theories have arisen. I'm sure you remember some of them from school. That it's fate knocking at the door, that it's the trumpets announcing the judgment day, that it's a bird that sang in the Vienna woods that Beethoven overheard, that it's V for victory. Oh, there are millions of them, and none of them actually tell us a thing. Because the truth of the matter is that the real meaning of this figure lies in all the notes which follow it, in all the notes of all the 500 measures of music that follow it in this first movement. In Beethoven, more than any other composer before or after him, I think, had the ability to find the exactly right notes that had to follow his themes. But even he, with this great ability, had a gigantic struggle to achieve this rightness. And it's that struggle that we would like to investigate. Now, actually, there are two struggles involved that every composer has. One is to find the right notes for themes. The other is to find the right notes to follow themes, to justify these themes as symphonic themes. We're all pretty familiar with the first struggle. We've all, no doubt, seen Schumann and Brahms on the silver screen, laboring over the keyboard, searching for those right notes. We have all been privileged to see Jimmy Cagney impersonating George M. Cohan, I think it was in Yankee Doodle Dandy, sitting over a keyboard dramatically alone on a deserted stage with a solitary work light standing next to him, picking out the immortal notes of Over There. You remember? And then he had it. Over There. And in came the whole symphony orchestra and 500 voice chorus with the finished product. Well, Beethoven shared in this same struggle in a very real way. We know from his notebooks that he wrote down at least 14 versions of the melody that opens the second movement of this symphony, the melody we know today as this. Versions over a period of 8 years. But here, is one of the earliest versions, which is very different indeed. Here's another one, again very different in style and feeling. And after 8 years of experimenting with 12 others, he finally arrived at a solution whereby he combined the most interesting elements, the most graceful elements of all of them, and finally arrived at the one that is familiar to us today. All right, Beethoven has found his theme, but now the fun really begins. Now the big struggle begins, because Beethoven must now find the symphonic entity that must grow out of this theme. And this theme we can understand in its symphonic meaning only after we have arrived at the very last note of the entire movement. Thus, the famous four notes that we heard at the opening are not in themselves susceptible of meaning in the music appreciation sense. They are rather a springboard for the continuity of the rest of the symphonic movement. That, after all, is the real function of what we call form. Form is not a mold for jello into which we pour notes and expect the result to be a rondo or a minuet or a sonata in an automatic way. The real function of form is to take us on a varied and complicated journey. And to do this, the composer has to have a corresponding inner roadmap. He has to know what the next destination is going to be. In other words, he's got to know what the next note has to be. He must convey to us a sense of rightness, a sense that whatever note succeeds the last is the only possible note that can rightly happen at that instant. Now, as we said before, Beethoven had this ability more than anybody before or after him, but it was a great struggle. Now let's try to follow this struggle. To begin with, Beethoven chose to use 12 different instruments to comprise his orchestra in the first movement of the Fifth Symphony. Starting at the top of the page of the conductor's score, we find first the flute. Then the oboe. The clarinet. The bassoon, the horn, the trumpet, the timpani, the first violin, the second violin, the viola, the cello, and the double bass. Now, of course, the full orchestra is made up of these 12 instruments, multiplied anywhere from 2 to 18 times. As the conductor views this score, his eye has to follow all these 12 instruments simultaneously across the page. However, for his opening few bars, Beethoven did not wish the entire orchestra to be playing, and so he dismissed 5 of these 12 instruments. First the oboe, then the bassoon, horn, trumpet, and timpani. Here is the manuscript, as he started it, with the remaining 7 instruments accounted for. But there is something crossed out, the flute part. So we know that Beethoven, at least for a second, was going to include the flute in his opening. Now, why did he cross it out? Let's hear how it would have sounded with the flute left in. You hear those high piping tones of the flute? They don't seem somehow to fit into the brusque, rude atmosphere of this opening. Beethoven clearly wanted the strongest, most masculine utterance he could get at the beginning of this symphony. And he therefore decided to orchestrate entirely with instruments that play normally in the register of the male speaking or singing voice. The flute, of course, is the instrumental equivalent of a soprano voice, and therefore is intruding here like a delicate lady at a club smoker. So out came the flute. Now let's see how masculine it sounds without him. You see, many of us assume that when we hear the symphony today, it sounds so simple and right that it must have spilled out of Beethoven in one steady gush. But not at all. Beethoven left pages and pages of discarded material similar to these sketches here, enough to fill a whole book. He rejected, he rewrote, he tore up, he crossed out. He sometimes altered passages as much as 20 times. We can see some of those alterations here in this facsimile of the original manuscript score. Look at that. Look at those agonized changes, those feverish scrawls. Why, here it's been crossed out so many times that there doesn't seem to be any room anymore. In fact, there isn't room anymore for the right notes, for the final version, which he had to write down at the bottom of the page as a kind of footnote, leaving it to the copyists to figure out what he meant. I admire and pity those poor copyists. Now, just as contrast, let's look at a score by Igor Stravinsky. Look how neat, how unagonized. It looks almost as beautiful as it sounds. Now, before Beethoven began to write this wild-looking thing, he had been filling notebooks for around 3 years with sketches. We have some of these sketches here, some that he ultimately discarded as not being right. I've been fiddling with the music and trying to figure out what this first movement would have sounded like if some of these sketches had been left in. I've been experimenting, speculating on where he might have intended them for use and how they would have affected the progress of the whole piece. I've come up with some curious and interesting results. Let's see what they are. We already know the opening bars of the symphony, almost too well, I should say. Now, we also know the answer to this. Good. Now Beethoven has made his initial statement. What does he do now? How does he go on to develop it? This is the way he goes on to develop it.

Fine. But here is a discarded sketch which is also a direct and immediate development of those same four notes. It goes like this.

It's not very good, not very bad, taken all by itself, but it is a good logical development of the opening figure. Now, what would the music have sounded like if Beethoven had used this sketch as the immediate development of his theme? We can find out easily enough by simply putting it back into the symphony, and then it will sound like this.

There is a difference, isn't there? Not only because it sounds wrong to our ears, which are accustomed to the version we know, but because of the very nature of the music itself. This sketch is so symmetrical. In other words, whatever the right hand does, the left hand imitates in a kind of monkey-like way. This makes for a quality of being static. It doesn't seem to want to go anywhere. And that's fatal at the outset of a journey, especially of a symphonic journey. It doesn't seem to have that mystery and whispered promise of things to come that the right to have that mystery and whispered promise of things to come that the right version has.

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ocean. Wash your pages perfect paper white. 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And every step you take is fraught with danger, a miracle in every day you've passed.

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0: yeah. Got to get away from them cows. 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
1: Oh, is that so?
0: Yeah.
1: Well, let's see, boy.
0: It's kind of late in here, isn't it?
1: Yeah.
0: Time is

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2: Today's episode, Nancy Harris's Maternity Home. Nancy Harris, along with her husband Samuel Bond and her three children, arrived on the Slim Princess Railroad in Bishop in 1912. A typhoid epidemic had hit their hometown of Garden Grove in Southern California, and the entire family took ill with the dreaded disease. All five in the Bond family survived.

but the doctor advised them to move to a dry climate to avoid further complications. Samuel had vacationed in Bishop with his own parents and had longed to return to the land of the giant mountains. Nancy's first love was caring for the sick. She was a natural at it and provided home care nursing for $3 a day in her new hometown of Bishop. Wanting to do her best, Nancy enrolled in a correspondence course for nursing, getting her diploma from the Chicago School of Nursing in 1918. Nancy and Samuel decided to end their 25 years of marriage. Samuel built a small grocery store, and Nancy opened a nursing home in the Hanby edition of Bishop around 1921. At first, she took care of all of the sick and infirm that came to her door, but soon Nancy focused her work on those patients that were having babies, and her establishment thereafter became known as the Nancy Bond Maternity Home. Nancy had a two-room house with a large enclosed back porch where she cared for the expecting mothers. She soon became the second mother to most of the babies born in Bishop. She called them her babies and always took the time to crochet or knit a little gift for each newborn. Many Bishop residents remembered Nancy as a kind and loving person and an asset to her community. She not only did all the nursing, she did the housework, laundry, and prided herself on the meals she would prepare. Soiled sheets were wrapped in newspaper and put into the oven of the old wood cookhouse for sterilization. Nancy's 7 grandchildren were all born at her home, and every one of the doctors that worked with Nancy had nothing but the highest praise for the work she did. Fearing her declining health would lead to a dropping or injury of one of the newborns, Nancy closed the maternity home down in 1946. But not before this determined and loving caregiver had helped bring into the world hundreds of tiny little newborns to their family here along El Camino Sierra.

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4: 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There just ain't no fun in driving no more.
0: Well, we're bringing the fun back to driving on the Friday Afternoon Traffic Jam here on KAADLP, Sonora. We're all over the county, aren't we?
5: Before we go, let us remember our code. Let us strive every moment of our lives to make ourselves better and better to the best of our ability, so that all may profit by it. Let us think of the right and lend our assistance to all who may need it, with no regard for anything but justice. Let us take what comes with a smile, without loss of courage. Let us be considerate of our country, our fellow citizens, and our associates in everything we say and do. Let us do right to all, and wrong no man.

Okay, saddle up. The 67th Motherlode Roundup Parade and Rodeo. Since I've been driving down Washington Street, actually, it started on Monday. I see a few chairs along the side of the road. Yep, it's coming up. People are already reserving their spots. Tuesday, a few more. Wednesday, you know, it's noticeable. Thursday, wow, a lot. Today, I didn't see a bare spot. Everybody's folding chairs. Everybody's reserving their space. So make sure you show up to this tribute to the Western heritage here in the Motherlode. 67th Motherlode Roundup Parade's already been with us all week long. And they'll be having marching bands, bull riders, and more. Mother's Day weekend celebration presented by the Tuolumne County Sheriff's Posse. And we'll be letting you know all about it. It's itinerary, the do's and don'ts, because it's what to know about where to go with our comprehensive community culture calendar compendium. Here on the Friday afternoon traffic jam. So the weekend starts Saturday with the Motherlode Roundup Parade. Makes its way around Washington Street, downtown Sonora. Already had the things going on earlier in the week. So this time it's going to be from Grocery Outlet to the Red Church. Christmas time, it's reversed, right? So spectators often set up their chairs a day or two in advance. A day or two in advance, they started appearing on Monday. But there's always room for one more. There'll be floats, horses and riders, marching bands, service clubs, dancers. You name it, anything the imagination. So the Union Democrat will be publishing the lineup of parade entries. So I hear there's over 200 people signed up, 200 folks signed up to march in the parade, and they're expecting 20,000 folks. We'll give you a lineup of some of the things that are happening here on the weekend. But you got to remember, it's also going to be Second Saturday. But, hey, that's not all. We'll also give you some feeling about what's happening elsewhere in the county as well. Although it sure seems like all eyes are downtown. That's the three things people in Tuolumne County just love for some reason. It's cowboy love. Mothers, horses, and parades. That about sums up. Get up here.

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0: what you call a cowboy, with his boots way up high. 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
1: Okay, so the Motherload Roundup Parade will start in downtown Sonora at 10 a.m. on Saturday. So there'll be nearly 200 parade entries marching, trotting, rolling down the entire length of Washington Street. So thousands of spectators are being expected to line that street to watch and cheer. Draws over 20,000 visitors and spectators from everywhere. The parade has grown to 5 sections of over 200 entries. So remember, the parade begins at 9 or 10 on May 9th. There's going to be a crowd. There's going to be road closures. Get there early. Find a good place to park. Stake your claim on a place to watch along Washington Street. And you can spend the whole day there on Washington Street, because there's going to be plenty to do at the 67th Annual Motherlode Parade. Now, the Professional Rodeo Cowboys Association, the PRCA, those events will begin at 2 p.m. on Saturday and Sunday in the grandstands at the Motherlode Fairgrounds. It's going to be bareback riding, barrel racing, bronc riding, bull riding, calf roping, steer wrestling, team roping, and for the youngsters, mutton busting. So you're supposed to hang tight on the back of a loose sheep and see how things go. So prior to Sunday's rodeo events, there's going to be a kiddie roundup. And it's going to have stick horse racing, boot racing, and mini calf scramble. So that begins at 12:30. And also, there's going to be a breakfast on Sunday, 7 a.m. And then a church service, the Cowboy Church, at 10 a.m. in the Grandstands Arena. And I'd like to congratulate the Mother of the Year Award. Yes, goes to Danette Denny Bedencourt. So she's the 2026 Motherlode Roundup Mother of the Year. Her and her husband were ranchers. She's wanted to be a rancher since she became active in her local 4-H club in high school and started following around the local vet. Got herself a flock of sheep. And then she met her husband, who was a cattle rancher. It was a marriage made in the pastor. So, and then he was called into the ministry, and he's been the pastor of the Country Cowboy Church. And she's his assistant. So together they run the church. So she has children, grandchildren, and great-grandchildren. So she's the 2026 Motherlode Roundup Mother of the Year. And there you have it. What else is happening at the rodeo? Well, we'll continue this conversation after a little Hot Club of Cowtown.
2: Yeah!
1: Yeah! Yeah. Yeah. Thank you.

yeah. So here in Tuolumne County, just no end of things to do. So it's not only saddle up, but it's also all aboard as Railtown 1897 is not one, but two holidays they're celebrating. Not only Mother's Day, but also National Train Day. So on Saturday, the Wine and Cheese Zephyr will take a train ride. You'll be welcomed to the carriage room. Doors open at 5 p.m. by the dedicated standard gauge crew. You'll be treated to snacks and award-winning wines from Inner Sanctum Cellars, served in a commemorative keepsake wine glass. So in honor of the occasion, they're going to use a glass. So it's going to be wine and cheese and crackers, if you please. Then once aboard the Wine and Cheese Zephyr, there's going to be not only a train ride, but music, spirited games, and a raffle. The train departs during the golden hour of 6 p.m., and with a little bit of luck, passengers may enjoy a sunset along the way. Space is limited, so get your tickets now. All aboard! Then on Sunday, Mother's Day, Railtown 1897 will serve complimentary mimosas. Yes, in a commemorative keepsake wine glass. With their Mimosa Limited. The Mimosa Limited. Mother's Day train celebration. So mimosas will be served on the depot deck prior to train departures, along with a special treat for moms. So pulled by a historic locomotive, you can take the picturesque ride along the scenic Sierra Railway. So space is also limited for the Mimosa. Space is limited for the Mimosa Limited Mother's Day train celebration. So advance tickets for both the Wine and Cheese Zephyr and the Mimosa Limited Mother's Day train celebration and all excursion train rides is available at their website, railtown1897.org. That's railtown1897.org. And that should be fun. 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

shining at the brass plates. 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

way place, say place, gay place, routney, voutney, fitney, schnicksnaw, crass core, assabaw, avalanche, pons, pie, farsville, darsville, harsville, parsville, crenly, benly, senhoff, and crookney, now leaving on track 12.

0: tickets, please. 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Tickets, please. 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Peanuts, popcorn, get them on the red hot. Tickets, please. Tickets, please. Let's get our tickets out here. Hoppity-bop, hoppity-bop, boop-a-dee-boop-a-dee-boop, hoppity-bop, hoppity-bop, boop-a-dee-boop-a-dee-boop. Tickets, please. Tickets.
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0: How we doing, Fred?
1: Right on time, Charlie.
0: Tickets, please. Let's have our tickets out here. Hoppity-boop, hoppity-boop, boop-a-dee-boop-a-dee-boop, hoppity-boop, hoppity-boop, boop-a-dee-boop-a-dee-boop, hoppity-boop, hoppity-boop, boop-a-dee-boop-a-dee-boop. Tickets, please. Let's get our tickets.
1: Last call to the diner. What's the matter over there, Charlie? I don't know, Fred. It looks like she's stuck. I didn't pull the link. There we go. What are you doing there, Charlie? I'm trying to do the lesson. Get your stretcher, Fred. I'll run him to a blitz all night. Help, help, what's
2: got the ambulance coming now? 27 dead and 14 injured.

0: So, we got another update from BZ about the celebration memorial for Steve Levine, which is going to happen this Saturday in Columbia. So, we're going to meet at 2 o'clock in the afternoon, but that's even kind of changed a little bit. 2 o'clock is the second stroll. And everybody's going to be meeting at Burns Garden. It's the white cottage behind the St. Charles Saloon. So I'll read you these updates or summarize them, maybe. So to those dear friends of Steve Levine who are planning to attend, you know, if it wasn't for people like BZ, nothing would get done, you know? I mean, you can just ask her about it. Who's in charge? Planning to attend his memorial on Saturday? Here's the updates. Don't worry about bringing a potluck. I know that's what it was being advertised. But for food safety issues, let's not stress, okay? So the updated plan is they were planning a barbecue for 75 people, but they're expecting a lot more people than that. So they're going to be ordering pizzas from the Charlie. So they're going to pass that and not only put in a little bit of money for the pizza.
1: Sorry about the abrupt stop, but it's 2 o'clock.
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0: Not enough for everybody. So no alcohol in the Burns Cottage Garden. So they're going to provide iced tea, lemonade, and water. But if you need the liquor, it's before or after. There's another celebration of life earlier in the day. But I can't keep up on all this stuff. I knew Steve personally. I mean, we were friends, but I guess he was friends with a lot of people, wasn't he? I say like minds, but that's really saying something. Feel free to visit a nearby saloon. So the stroll. So they're going, so it's kind of Mardi Gras style. It's a second line stroll, twirling your parasol, following the band, making some noise, and marching down the street. They're going to meet at Burns Garden, stroll together behind the banner that Peggy Risa painted, oh, and Elizabeth Root assembled, in order to get her vision in. Peggy had painted the portrait vertically. Or this is a story I heard. But who do I hear this from? I heard it from Peggy, I think. And maybe I heard her wrong, but

Then BC goes, how are we going to carry that down the street? It's supposed to be horizontal, so they have somebody on either end and maybe somebody in the middle. And I think they actually constructed a T across. So be marching down the street. So the fun way to honor, right? So you got to make a merry noise. Hoping bright, cheerful clothes, music makers, wild hats. Steve often wore French berets. He gave me, as a present, a fez. And if I go over there, I'll be wearing that. Just look for the guy with the fez with the eye on it. Then parasols, bubbles. Oh, and then you know how they twirl the handkerchief in the air? Got to have a few of them. So they're going to be stroll buddies. I don't even know if I can make it down the street at this point. But everybody has a buddy. So help each other down the street. We're all fading away. That's what makes Steve's celebrating Steve's life, because he was like representative of a certain era that has passed. Hopefully passed on. I can see some visions of hope. The music has been passed on. Or the music and the lifestyle. I remember the classic story is they were trying to find extras for the Back to the Future movie. It was a Western theme. And all the local people, especially from Columbia, showed up to audition. They said, well, you didn't need to dress in costume. I guess the guy that was doing the auditions told. And they looked at him and says, no, you don't understand. This is where we dress every day. And all those folks got the part, right? And all the street musicians became ZZ Top's backup band. So they're also going to have a men's clothing drive. So bring some clean men's clothing bagged up. I already told you about the charity donations. So listen to Steve's stories, enjoy the music, and sing along. And says this will be a day of reunions, but it's also, she's making, make sure you focus on Steve and Paul Levine. Turn off the chit-chat machine. So, and then clean up. So it's going to be recycling cans, and then go to one of those saloons and raise a glass of brew to toast this magical man. Okay, now here's the update. Oh, here's another announcement. Okay. Remember, this is Saturday at 1:45. So they want to be marching by 2 or something, I guess. Oh, they're naming off the musicians here. So we're honored to have a wonderful group of musicians who are coming to perform. Because they love for their compadre Steve. During the formal memorial service, we'll get to hear the Blue Shoes Ukulele Orchestra, Golden Bough, the Faux Fiddlesticks. So that's combining a lot of folks. A lot of the street musicians, Cactus Bob, Troy Flower, Dave Cavanaugh, Richard Schuller, and Michael P. Kennedy. There'll also be stories from family members and Steve's longtime dear friend, my guy. So if any other musicians want to be included, you can contact BC via Messenger. We'll have time for 3 other performance spots. So bring your instruments anyway, because you're going to be making noise as we march down the street, right? And then you can sign up. Now, if you've gotten the
Cadversations newsletter. It advertised that we'd be playing the an encore performance of the Steve Levine Memorial at 2 o'clock. And we're going to hear it. But I had originally planned it for 4 o'clock. And I know if anybody listened to me, I hemmed and hawed. I meant four, but for some reason when it got published and went out, it said two. I don't know how many people actually get that newsletter, but it's actually four. But then we're going to play it again Saturday at 7 a.m. and Sunday at 7 a.m. And that'll be on KAAD, 103.5 FM. Or you can go online and listen to it streamed. But we're going to play it today at 4. We just had so many people calling and emailing that they either stepped in at the beginning or the middle of it, or missed it altogether and heard about it. And so I promised to play it again. And it's a little revised. I actually added 15 minutes to it. So it's hard to decide when you got a few hours. Yeah, we had a few hours of recordings of interviews with Steve, recordings of his music, recording of the streets, out in the streets, back in the 80s even. So that's celebrating Steve Levine is going to be today at 4 here on the station on your KFUT 89.5 and KAAD 103.5 at 4 o'clock. And then we'll play it Saturday. And you know what? Maybe I'll make some CDs. And for people that really want them, I got you covered, Kelly, even if you missed all these shows. I'll make sure I'll make one for you. So celebrating the life of Steve Levine, Saturday, May 9th, 1:45 for the march. Get there a little early, find a good parking place. And it's not only celebrating his life, but celebrating his life as a representative of the lifestyle or the culture of an era. Locally, he probably, you know, I thought it was significant when Country Joe McDonald died, you know, Country Joe and the Fish. And I said so, but I said so in a group of people that were in their 40s. And they looked at me and said, who? And to me, Country Joe represented the feeling of that culture and in that time. And Steve was like the local equivalent. He was a street musician on the streets. He was the one that was the MC for all the events, the Fire in the Mountain. And so he became a... So let's celebrate the times in our time, and our time together. And we'll keep that train moving, right?

Yeah. Sort of a run on train songs. We'll actually be playing some more train songs a little later on, but I want to let you know that don't go away after the parade and the rodeo, because things just start hopping downtown. So it's also Sonora's second Saturday art night, and they're keeping the party going. So it's going to be an evening of live music, food and drink. And for instance, Sonora Chamber of Commerce going to hold a reception for cowboy photographer Kent Reeves' retrospective then and now, beginning at 5:30. The Mudlode Art Association is going to host its monthly art party, and artist Lydia Osiris of Sonora Arts will lead the participants in making Dot Mandela rocks. Is it like, it's not like Mandela. Mandala. Mandala. Did you ever see the, those Buddhist monks and they're tapping the sand to build these sand mandalas? Have you ever seen the drawings of De Shao from the books of De Shao, the Sonora Aero Club? And a lot of those just look like some kind of mandalas. So they have some kind of significance. I don't know what he was doing here in the Mudlode, but before we get off the subject of trains, there was a time in my life when I took trains a lot for some reason. Took Amtrak and took the California Zephyr. After a couple days, though, man, you see, I ruined a suit trying to go up and down from my seat with cups of coffee, and you're swaying back and forth. You got to get your sea legs. And then after 2 days, well, they make stops. You can get out and stretch your leg or something. But so I convinced my brother had to go somewhere. And why didn't he have a car? I don't know. But I said, oh, the train. And I said, it's safer than a plane. The train is the safest way to travel. So I'm waiting for him at the train station. He had never taken a train. And actually, he was a little nervous about trains. I said, train's the safest way to travel. So we're sitting there waiting for the train to come in. Oh, here it is. We see it's coming in. It's coming in. And all of a sudden, it skipped track and just plowed dirt. I was just, it didn't tip over or anything, but I could hardly imagine how much dirt that those cars plowed. They were so heavy and I guess going, I don't know, it skipped track and plowed dirt. And my brother goes, I'm not taking the train. And I don't think he's ever been on a train. But despite all that, I think the train is the safest way to travel. And I don't know about the cheapest for passengers. They're advertising some kind of Sea America, seniors Sea America with the train. I don't know why we made a wrong turn on Washington Street, I guess. We're making mandala rocks for the home and garden. I remember I got my mother a rock that was painted like a bug. You're supposed to put it in your garden. And either because I gave her things so seldom, or she kept that thing in the house. She used it as a paperweight. And or maybe to hold open the door or something. I don't know, but it was something special to her. And that was the only thing I could afford in the gift shop, the painted rock. So I painted rocks in Mother's Day, to me, makes sense. So there's going to be an open house with live music by Ty McCarthy. And prize giveaways in celebration of Gail Warren's 30th year
working as a massage therapist in downtown Sonora. They're on Stewart Street, the back door street. I lived on Stewart Street. I passed that place many times, although I never went in. And I have a friend that's a chiropractor. That's not like a massage therapist. So the LTD band is going to perform at the Big Wood Brew Works. They're on Washington Street. Unless otherwise specified, this is all on Washington Street, things that you can do. Oh, I should play down to the nightclub. I think I had that somewhere. I should have this. Yeah, we'll play that in the background. Although they're singing. There we go. Let's do this right. Do the introduction. Yeah. Downtown. Yeah. String Fever, fiddling guitar. It's going to perform 5 to 7 at the Thirsty Prospector. They're keeping that tradition alive. Go in there and just see that antique bar that was shipped around the horn. Just this beautiful piece. It's being well kept up, too. Ben Eaton is going to perform at the Sonora Tap Room. Local Collective is going to host guitarist Clay V. Wood, along with a pop-up shop by the Sierra Charm Company. And the Vintage Hideaway on Washington Street is going to have a hat band bar. So I need a hat band for my hat. What an appropriate thing. Let's see what else is happening downtown. I know I can find more. Shuffling papers. Black Bomb Entertainment is Kaizen. Must be Kaizen, huh? 8 p.m. on Saturday. Black Bomb Entertainment. Yanni's Grill is going to have the Sequoia Trio. You can listen to some music while you're eating your falafel. There, I tell you what was happening at the Sonora Tap Room. They're off of Washington where they have the Lineberg Square. So it's Scott Patrick. It's going to be playing at the Sonora Tap Room. And put on your calendars so I don't forget it because it's on the same sheet here. We're going to have the Flat Pick Hotel and Friends with Kat Baker and Ida Winfrey. So that's at 7 p.m. on Tuesday. That'll be on May 12th. Just some of the stuff that's happening downtown. And we'll not only tell you other things that are happening downtown, but things throughout the county, because we're Friday afternoon traffic jam. What to know about where to go with our community culture calendar. So we're not playing the Steve Levine in his own words. What I've done is went through all the interviews that I had of him, and actually had a CD of his music and a tape of street musicians playing on the streets from, I think it was with Tim Armacost, so it must have been in the... Steve was already playing the log by that time, huh? But, you know, we've had discussions about music. I really don't know that much about music. I learned to play the guitar from my dad. And he did, was rockabilly is what he liked. And then I played in a blues band for a while. Anyway, we were talking music, we exchanged, and he said, you know, my favorite song, he says one of my favorite songs of all time, is The Dolphins by Fred Neil. I don't know if you ever knew about... He's the one that wrote Everybody's Talking About Me.
I can't hear a word they're saying. He wrote that song. And he wrote a lot of the songs that the early Jefferson Airplane and other bands in San Francisco scene. He was a folk artist that influenced kind of that whole culture. He actually, when the money started rolling in regularly, he quit doing music altogether. And I think bought a boat and dedicated his life to saving the dolphins. So this song was of particular importance to not only Steve Levi, but Fred Neil, I guess, as well. And you can, it's a very haunting melody. And you can hear, when I played the, in his own words, Steve Levine epitaph, I guess you'd call it. Listen to the songs that he plays, and even though some of them are humorous and stuff, it has a similar quality. So I think he was really influenced by Fred Neil. And then I'll play some other songs that I know that would be on the Steve Levine playlist, I guess. Songs that he mentioned.

Yeah, down to the nightclub. Go on the funky funk funker down at the nightclub. So Black Hole Casino gonna have Sons of Rock tonight, and then tomorrow night Hired Gun. And their shows always start at 8. All right, the game room. It's gonna be Games and Grooves with Banjo Dan tonight at 7 p.m. And then tomorrow night, get ready for the Indie Hip Hop Night with Bucket Hat Bandana Boy and Al Jane. 7:30 on Saturday. The Inner Sanctum Cellars Bass Camp's going to have the Penetrators Groove Band tonight. 6 p.m. And then down to the nightclub. They head on out to the Iron Door Saloon, the oldest continuously operated saloon in California. Triple D, 9 p.m., Main Street, Groveland. All right, there's also, maybe I should tell you about that now. Oh, no, well, let me tell you this first, though. The Rawhide Saloon is going to have American Made Outlaw, 8 p.m. on Saturday. Right, they're on Highway 108 in Jamestown. Okay, and one more thing. I don't know, it's not down to the nightclub. Maybe I'll get to that after the break. Let's get back to a little more Steve Levine playlist. Down to the nightclub. Meet you there.

preaching the sermon as I tell it to them. The absence of Nephilism is appalling here. Now all you good brothers have been drinking too much beer. You want to get rid

So there's our Steve Levine playlist. You'll be able to hear him in his own words talking about his life, playing music, and teaching you how to play the log. And that'll be at 4 p.m. And make sure you show up tomorrow at 1:45 in Columbia for the second line stroll with all the street musicians gathering together to say farewell not only to a person but to a icon of the representative of an era that seems to be passing away very quickly. Hopefully it's passed on and as it was really a constructive time of life. So the Pinecone Singers, Groveland's going to present They Say It's Spring Choral Concert at 7 p.m. tonight and at 2 p.m. Saturday and Sunday at the Gateway Community Church in Groveland. It's going to be all different musical styles all over the place, from Renaissance madrigals to folk songs to tunes from the American Songbook. It's going to be under the direction of Dennis Brown, who's been doing the Pinecone Singers for, ever. And Jason Jeffrey will provide the accompaniment. He's a one who performed at the Spring Concert up in Columbia College with Dan Godsill and the Columbia College Orchestra and Choir, Okay, so that's the Pinecone Singers of Groveland presenting They Say It's Spring Choral Concert tonight at 7 and Saturday and Sunday at 2 at the Gateway Community Church in Groveland. So the buzz is already happening. Yes, it's the, I don't know if it's the cat's meow or the cat's whiskers, but Eric Quinn's back with his Jazz Cats 2. So it's a benefit for Cats fundraiser featuring jazz fusion and beat poetry. And he has his big stand-up bass, and he dresses in the cool cat outfit with the beret with the ears, and does some beat poetry. Oh, I should have had some beat poetry cured. I'll get some going. But it's going to be at the Waterwheel Saloon, not till May 29th. But boy, things are just happening really quick. And that'll be from 7 to 9. The Jazz Cats 2, a benefit for Cats fundraiser featuring jazz fusion and beat poetry. And there's also, in June, there's a poetry crawl downtown Sonora, right? I'll find out more about that and pass that news on to you. Yeah, the our granddaddy farmer's market's going to open, is it next week? The 19th, right? That's, I don't know if I have it right or not. No, see, the farmer's market be the 16th. Anyway, Farmer's Market, downtown Sonora, the certified. Anyway, Farmer's Market, downtown Sonora, the certified and set aside.

bands too, local and regional. Brothers Comatose, Good Luck Thrifter Outfit, Jimbly Leg Band, Randy Mandy. Yeah. Then there's the Twain Hart Chamber of Commerce concert series. And they started off with the Lack Family. Wow. The Beach Cowboys. Some great stuff. And that's coming up in June as well. Tuolumne Park and Recreation. Going to start off with the Lack Family, too. Then go to the Sky Kings, Leilani, and just on and on. Yes, the hits just keep on coming. Those are all starting out with markets and food vendors and music in the beer garden. Looking forward to some outdoor fun, but make sure there's unusually high UV rays. Well, it is right now going on. Usually don't talk about the weather. It's my commitment not to talk weather. But wear the sunscreen, wear a hat, bundle up. Remember when I visited Sedona, I knew who were the natives. They had long shirts and broad hats, broad-rimmed hats. And I knew, this person lives in Sedona. I used to. All right, I'll dig up some beatnik poetry. But I already had the train song. I don't know what vein to continue on in. But let's go to this one here.

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You know, I should preface this by saying these are the people that bring you the outhouse races and the Bigfoot Festival. So Twain Hart has a personality all its own, doesn't it? And that Chamber of Commerce, they're just so busy. So Chamber News, surprises, celebration, and full bars. So they sent me a little note saying the May Mixer with Aniko M. Photography is coming on Tuesday, May 12th, 5:30 at the Twain Hart Community Center. And let's just say it will not be your usual mixer. Well, in a way, that's what we've grown to expect. So it says we can't spill the details yet, but we can't say this one is worth showing up for. And then there's the big one. Their new mantra, not the same old boring board meeting. The last board meeting I went to, we handed out stickers. So the next meeting is going to be Thursday, May 21st at 5:30 at the Strawberry General Store. But they meet a lot. So all are welcome to join them to celebrate the... it's a little celebration meeting. Celebrate the volunteers, communities, and local businesses. So... Bob and Gina is inviting everybody up to the Strawberry Store. And for the Chamber of Commerce meeting to celebrate the volunteers and the local businesses. And they also welcome two new Chamber members this week, El Hardin, Twain Hart, and Diamond Jims. So there you have it. Other things coming up, the 14th annual... the Sonora Farmers Market is going to be open for the season starting January, May 16th. Certified and set aside. So that's there in the parking lot at Thiel and Stewart Streets, downtown Sonora. The market runs from 7:30 to 11:30 with all those pop-ups and crates and trucks and... the sounds and smells and it's just a feeling of some kind of old world outdoor marketplace. It's just beautiful. It's have produce and plants, locally produced honey, meat, olive oil, prepared good, live music. Just when I lived over there on Stewart Street, I'd go over there all the time, get a cup of coffee, a cinnamon roll, and then maybe some cut flowers for the table, and some bread, and then whatever produce struck my fancy. What's cool is you can talk to the farmer who grew the stuff. So that's the first one to open, and everything's going to cascade after that. All the other open air markets are going to happen after that. I know the Sonora Riders Group is going to meet from 10:30 to 12:30 Saturday, May 16th at the Goodness Cafe. But I also know that in June, early June, they're going to have some kind of big doings up and down the streets. Children's literature, cowboy poetry, some kind of poetry slam. So you cruise up and down the street, and it's a writer's stroll. So we'll see how that goes, huh? I read about it. I've been told about it, but I'm just not clear on all the information yet on it. I don't want to advertise it and get it right. Every one time I watched, Strawberry Music Festival for a couple of years because I was hanging out with Hog Radio, right?
find out what community radio is all about. And I'm minding the store, and people come up to me and ask me questions about things. And they asked me, and I wasn't quite sure on one question I was asked. And then I realized, oh, and he says, well, you're the radio guy. You know, so we're supposed to know everything, right? Especially when I'm advertising what to know about where to go. I should have some sense, huh? So the Black Oak Casino Resort is going to celebrate its 25th anniversary on Saturday. We're going to have a fireworks. What was it, the high school? That put, when I lived in Tuolumne, was it homecoming or something? They used to do the fireworks from the high school, or maybe it was from the west side. I used to sit out and watch the fireworks. So guests can set up at the Heritage Park beginning at 6. Fireworks begin about 8:30. So, wow. Let's see what else is coming up. Oh, here's the 5th Annual Cars, Cops, and Coffee. Be held from 8:30 to 11:30. Sunday, May 17th at the Guzzi Car Park on Guzzi Lane, there where I go see my doctor, or used to go see my doctor there. They're going to have vintage, classic, and antique vehicles, free coffee and donuts. They're going to have a DJ, a community art project, outdoor games, face painting, pine car races. I remember my brother building one of those little pine car racers and taking it out to the competition. Going to have a taco truck. And it's put on by Venice Health. So it supports cancer patients and their families. So it's a good cause and sounds like fun. 5th Annual Cars, Cops, and Coffee. Like the name, too. Oh, free community breakfast. This one's sponsored by Dave Dumas. And it's a free community breakfast served 9 to 10:30 Sunday at the Tuolumne Veterans Memorial Hall. When I lived up in Tuolumne, that was another thing. It seemed like more than you'd figure. So there'd be some kind of free lunch over at the Catholic Church up over there. And then the, maybe it was a Southern Baptist Church over there. And then the Memorial Hall. And I'd go to free. One time I got a prime rib dinner for free. And I've been more than to one of these on the house breakfasts. So that's at the Tuolumne Veterans Memorial Hall. Sunday, 9 to 10:30 a.m. Meet your neighbor over an egg. Miwok. I guess that's everything's opening up over in Miwok. Miwok Sugar Pine Fire Department is going to hold a community rummage sale. They start getting active this time of year. They start waking up, digging out, getting out of hibernation. So that's going to run May 22nd and May 23rd at the station in Sugar Pine. Tell you more about it as it comes up next week. Sonora Elks Lodge going to offer a taco dinner on Thursday, May 21st. That's Taco Thursday. Just some of the things that are upcoming events happening in the motherland. And you're listening to the Friday Afternoon Traffic Jam. We broadcast in all over Tuolumne County. Thanks to Community Radio. KFUT, Twain Art. KAAD Sonora, bringing the community together
over the airwaves.

So this new effort to bring attention to the Dome, they're going to have some kind of kickoff fundraiser on Saturday, May 30th. So you can actually tour the Dome. They're going to open it up. And I don't know if there's any more tickets left. We were kind of Johnny-come-latelys on it. It's actually former students. Dome used to be an elementary school. It was built in 1909. It has very interesting history. It's been closed now for longer than it was open. But when it was built, I was initially told that it was modeled after the Treasury, the federal building, I guess in Washington. But looking at it, it looks like a lot like Montecito is the Jefferson's house. So it's Jeffersonian classicism. But it's got the dome and the pillars and rising above Sonora for generations. So the dome's more than a building. It's a symbol of community and civic pride. It was built in the old style. I can't remember exactly what Jefferson said about when he was on his designing buildings and stuff. It's realistic, is because there was a lot of controversy about what to do about the dome. And I don't want to get into the politics of it all. And these people took a sensible path, this committee, saying, you know, we can worry about future restoration or what to do about the dome, but right now, let's fix the roof. So, you know, the roof was leaking, and then they foamed it over. They used the foam to foam over the roof. Well, that foam is starting to weather and rot away. It's like a gateway investment that makes all future restoration possible. I mean, the roof's the single most important factor in protecting the dome from further damage. And this is a beautiful old building. It's a shame that the community radio station is the only resident in this 22,000 square foot, maybe 23,000 square foot building. It's just a cultural and historic anchor for downtown. It's a visible commitment, and we need to preserve our local heritage. What's really cool is, it's going to cost $250,000 to, I guess, re-foam over the roof. I guess they got to clean off some of the stuff that's getting eaten away by the sun and weather. And then re-foam it, I guess that's what they're going to do. But it's going to cost $250,000. But the Sonora Area Foundation will match up to half of that cost. So this is within reach. I think they, you know, they're already active fundraising. So help raise the roof. We're going to take it from the top. The dome can be protected, restored, and reimagined as a vibrant public space. So save the dome roof at the Sonora Area Foundation. So you can, donations can be made to save the dome roof fund through the Sonora Area Foundation. So the current roof is foam installed on top of the original roof, and then it's deteriorated, must be repaired. So, I've been wanting to, I don't know, I think the dome is such an important cultural asset.
that I wanted to be. I mean, I just imagined. I knew when I came down to this basement studio, it was a big seller. We're down in the basement. I don't know if you call it a three-story building or a two-and-a-half-story building with a basement. I'd say so. I always say we're three stories down. Although Al Collins still has me beat. He was five stories down in the Purple Grotto. So it's owned by the Sonora Union High School District. And it's just more than a building. So it's going to be matching funds. And become a partner in safeguarding one of Sonora's most recognizable landmarks. I don't know if there's any more tickets left. They're going to have a slideshow by Chuck Holland. I've seen that slideshow. It's beautiful. Used to be more land or something, or things were flatter. I've seen a May Day celebration in front of the dome, and it looked like there was a big flat area there, which just doesn't seem to exist anymore. But the entire campus is, I don't know, 5.5 acres, something like that. But the school district only wants to get rid of like 2.5 acres and keep the other things. I think there should be some kind of cooperative effort. And because you got the athletic fields, you have the gym, and then on the other side of the dome, you have the dance studio, the big crafts room. You got the television station there. Although those portables, in order for this to work, you got to consider taking those portables out. Got the demonstration garden. A lot of community stuff here. And might as well make this a community hub. Kind of already is. Yeah, I don't know. It's just a community asset worth saving. So go to save the dome roof. Is that the website? And find out if there's any more tickets to the fundraiser. So anyway, together we can save the dome. It all starts with the roof. Take it from the top. From the top down makes sense to me. Oh, go to the local collective in Sonora and see. That's on Washington Street, right? And see if there's any more of those tickets left. KAD is going to do a little skit. Going to have music, refreshments, tour of the dome. Slideshow, testimonials, I guess. Yeah, I went to school there. And the commitment to building, the architect submitted his plans, they adopted them, and then in a year it was done. No fooling around with it. And it was supposed to accommodate, I think, 500 students or something, but by the 1960s, there was 750 students. And so they had to go around looking for another school. And then there was new earthquake standards set in California, and nobody knew whether the thing fit earthquake standards or not. So that was another impetus to close down the campus. I think what it was is it started off as an elementary school, and then they moved the elementary school and then kept it as a high school and then moved the high school. I'm not quite sure. I said I read the history of the dome. Well, the building anyway. So there's a new effort to save the dome. Get involved with it. SaveTheDomeRoof.org. And go to the local collective, see if they have any more tickets left to save the dome.
We'll play the Steve Levine Memorial in his own words. It's like writing your own epitaph, gleaned from interviews and performances. An hour of great stuff. That really shows his personality and why we'll remember him. It's a Friday afternoon traffic jam all over Tuolumne County.

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4: Traffic, potholes, wardens, buses. 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